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4: Oh my goodness, Declan Rice! 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
1: President Michael T. Benson is closing his first academic year as the university's 27th president with optimism about the future of WVU.
2: It's a beacon of hope. It's a place where people come, they kind of go up and they learn and they become trained and educated and get the experience to go out and make a difference in their communities.
1: Now serving as a beacon for all of Mountaineer Nation is the updated and electrified water tower on the Evansdale area of campus, a project made possible with support from Hope Gas. The lighting of the water tower during commencement weekend marked the final stop on President Benson's Welcome Home Tour, a tour that took him to all 55 Mountain State counties with more than 180 historical, cultural, and educational stops across upwards of 6,700 miles.
2: It's the best experience I've had in 30 years of public higher education. Seeing the state, listening to people, hearing how we can do better, and how much they love West Virginia University.
1: The end of the tour, he says, is just the beginning.
2: I want to get into more high schools. I want to get into more communities and talk about what we can do to help those respective communities. I want to get out and really recruit prospective students.
1: Students who will be the university's future.
2: And there's already a strong foundation that was in place, but you know, our task is to build on that and to take it to that next proverbial next level. And I think we're doing it. In fact, I know we're doing it. And that's what gives me great optimism and a sense of hope in what we can accomplish.
1: So let's go. Follow our stories at wvutoday.wvu.edu.
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0: like a baby I be carrying.
1: This is Dick Smith's original recipe for blood. You'll need 1 quart of white corn syrup, 2 ounces of powdered red food coloring, 5 teaspoons of powdered yellow food coloring, 1 level teaspoon of methylparaben. You can also substitute 1 teaspoon of zinc oxide and 2 ounces of Kodak Photoflow.

dilute the methyl paraben with 2 dessert spoons of the corn syrup. Then pour the powdered red and yellow food coloring into a bucket and mix it with 2 ounces of water. Add the rest of the corn syrup. Add a few ounces of the photo flow. Again, this is highly poisonous. Apply gently to the pulse points.

The first danger, then, is isolation. And I don't mean the ordinary loneliness of not having enough friends. I mean something far more profound. The isolation of living in a completely different reality from everyone around you. You're speaking a language nobody else understands. You're seeing a world nobody else can see. The terrible irony is

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And you ain't got 500K for the bell, and you are not the one that like to play show and tell. Cause sentence they gave me paragraphs, carbon flocker from essays to make the time pass. I tried K2 on my B-day, and smoke

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1: So that's how you pronounce Raufwerk. I've been wondering exactly. But anyway, this is Richard. And I got your message this morning, and I thought we'd kind of given up on you guys because I hadn't heard from you. So I'm quite excited to hear from you again. And we'd be happy to have you guys hang out or whichever way you're going to do it. But we got to make sure we're physically and mentally prepared. So give us a call back when you have a chance. And
2: love you, Noah.
1: And that's my wife, Maureen. She said she loves you. And the poodle loves you too. We have a poodle now. But so give us a call back and let us know what your plans are, and we will accommodate. 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

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And her mother did artwork, as my grandmother did too. Basically, it's been in the family. We have a son now that's pretty much immersed himself into the arts. And his name's Nick. So, we have a history of artists in our family.

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1: Inside, great pitch. They're going down 2-0 early in that count. It works all the way to full and then goes to his best pitch in the arsenal to get the strike. I know it's only the first out of the inning, but that feels like a big momentum for Chance and Cole.
2: The pitch. That one's in there for a strike.
1: Now Cole starting to paint it around Kelly's glove, but you see it already. Two hits, two strikeouts. This is just the Chance and Cole experience. It's what it's been all year for West Virginia when he's been on the mound.
2: The 0-1. Ground ball chopper over to Tyrus Hall. He's going to go home with it. The tag. He's safe. Gavin Kelly wants the challenge. Gavin Kelly wants the challenge, and Steve Sabins is going to call for it. I think he's safe. I think he got a hand in there, Brett.
1: It was close to me. I thought that Tyrus Hall, the split second of indecision, may cost West Virginia on this. He was aiming to throw it to first and then realized he could maybe make the play, had to make kind of a short-armed, you know, sideways pitch into Gavin Kelly. I thought that Kelly got the glove on Zachary Anderson before he was at the bag. Or excuse me, not Zachary Anderson, but Zach Kent. Anderson's the next up to bat for Binghamton. This one's going to be really close, though.
2: Oh. He's safe.
1: Yeah, I think
2: so
1: that
2: run's going to come across a score here. Yeah, that's
1: I think that glove. Yeah, I think it slides right into home plate. Kelly's in a weird angle, having to reach all the way behind his body, trying to make the play. Just an awkward position. I think he caught Kent right on the head with the glove.
2: He tagged him, but he tagged him late.
1: Yeah, I think he's home. Look, he gets knocked right in the head as he's sliding in. I think that's a great play by the home plate umpire to start this game. I think Binghamton's going to have the first run on the board.
2: And something else that's different than usual is they go to review it down the third base side, not the first base side. Very unusual.
1: Well, you know, normally that first base cam would be our very own Blake Fuchs.
2: Hey, you know what?
1: If he gets him,
2: he's out. He is out.
1: He
2: is out
1: right there.
2: He is out. He is out. Look at this angle here. I don't know why I'm saying look at this angle, but for you, if you watch this, look right, he's going
1: to
2: get him.
1: Yeah, but does he have him? But the fingertips are on the.
2: No, but it's above. He's not touching it.
1: I don't know. It's close to me. The call on the field is safe. To me, I think it's too close to overturn it.
2: You're going to hear this place erupt.
1: Yeah, I don't think they have either.

0: are with the reviews for the Division I baseball championships here, but from our angle here, it is a toss-up. Do they have enough evidence? And this angle right here could show it. Yeah, his hand is above the plate, man. This is a tough one for anybody trying to make this call, and here we go. The call is going to come here. And he is safe, so Binghamton strikes first. Also, can we just talk about the umpire's got a crowd mic? He's got a field mic?
1: Yeah,
0: that's
1: nice.
0: Awesome. That's a great addition. So Binghamton strikes first here in game number two. It's 1-0 Binghamton over West Virginia.
2: I think that's the right call.
0: I do too.
2: I think with the, you know, it's very close, but the call on the field being that the runner was safe at home, I just didn't see enough on there you can overturn. So now you have Zach Anderson at first, and you've got Mike Strelitz at point. So only one out. Binghamton's doing exactly what we said they need to do in the open. Attack West Virginia early. Get into Chance and Cole.
0: The 0-1 pitches outside. 1-1 count. So here comes the pitch. That one in there for strike two.
2: Right now, that breaking ball really working for Chance and Cole. Feel like he's got to continue just to go to the well on that. That's what seems to be working. If you can get it late enough in the count, you can try your fastball.
0: Pitches outside.
2: Tried it there.
0: Ball two.
2: Yeah, you went to the fastball on that one. Just caught it outside.
0: The 2-2. What's that pitch? Gets away from the zone. Count is full for Michael Steelrecht. Average 202. Go ahead.
2: Yeah, another one low in the dirt and just got away from Chance Cole. And Gavin Kelly had to make another heads-up play. Rip off the mask quick.
0: Runner takes off. A ground ball chopper over to Armani Guzman at first, but foul. Steelrecht. Didn't have time to highlight the rosters, but he's the senior shortstop from East Amherst, New York, and played high school at Williamsville East. The thing about this roster when I was doing my prep, not a lot of transfers.
2: No.
0: I actually don't think there's one transfer, two transfers. That's it.
2: Yeah,
0: three.
2: We can talk about it as we get into the broadcast, but this is a team that had to replace their 2 through 6 batting order from last season.
0: Throw down a second, and he got him that time. So Binghamton takes the lead in this game. It's 1-0 Bearcats as we head to the bottom of the second inning, and West Virginia will try to tack on a run or take the lead right here on 91.7 FM. United.
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0: down 1-0 to the Binghamton Bearcats. Very early in this game, getting to the bottom of the second. Brett, what did you see from Binghamton there in that inning?
1: Binghamton just was aggressive with the bats, you know, getting, swinging early in the count on Chance and Cole, doing everything they can to put balls in play, put pressure on this West Virginia defense. And something that West Virginia really struggled with at the end of the year was the shift. A lot of teams were able to take advantage of hitting those quick, you know, line drives right through the shift. Wherever West Virginia was shifting, you know, opposing teams were finding a way to break it.
0: Matthew Gravelin comes to the plate, the Ohio State transfer, a player for this West Virginia team that is yet to play in an NCAA regional. They're talking about it in the press conferences yesterday, where saying, you know, some of these guys haven't gotten a chance to play in a regional, let alone get to host one. That one popped up sky high and heading towards the shortstop. Still wrecked. No, it's going to be the right fielder. He's under it. All right, fielder in Zach Kenton, he's there for out number one.
1: And that's going to be something to keep your eye on the entire time with this regional. We saw it play an early effect in the Kentucky-Wake Forest game. Those pop-ups, especially with the sun, no clouds here in Morgantown. It's bright, and with the wind swirling in the outfield, it can be really tough to try and navigate those fly balls.
0: So,
2: fouled off.
0: So an 0-1 count to Armani Guzman.
1: Armani Guzman still at first base, is really slotted in well.
0: That one popped foul behind us.
1: At that position for West Virginia. The Mountaineers came into the season with that first base spot really up for grabs, not knowing what it was going to be. They thought it was going to be Brody Kresser, the former shortstop, but because of the labrum surgery he had after the LSU Super Regional, unable to play short, they thought he was going to be able to slot into first. Guzman's really found a home at first base. Base with a 1-2 count, though. West Virginia getting behind early in a lot of these counts.
0: That one checks down. Did he go? No.
1: Connor Griffin's giving a lot for the Mountaineers to swing at, so they're going after him. That was a really good check by Guzman, able to hold on to it just enough to keep it fair.
0: The 2-2. Ground ball over to the second baseman, Sweeney. He'll turn, throw in time for out number two.
1: Yeah, right into Sean Sweeney's glove. So another quick two-batter sat down for West Virginia, and it's going to be the senior Brody Kresser's first at-bat of this regional. You know how much it means for him to be in Morgantown for this. So much of what he has dealt with throughout his college career. A West Virginia kid through and through, transferred in, now has spent 3 years with the program. Steve Saban just lights up whenever you get a chance to talk about this kid with him. He takes ball one inside. Kresser has been unbelievable throughout his tenure as a Mountaineer. And even this season, still a lot of adversities to face, but has guided this West Virginia team all the way to their first hosting of an NCAA regional since 2019.
0: So Brody Kresser with a 2-0 count. That one popped up, tracking over towards the center fielder to Bolton. And that's in time for out number three. So, Binghamton, they lead it 1-0 as we head to the third inning right here on 91.7 FM, United to the Moose.
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1: Welcome back inside Kendrick Family Ballpark. As the West Virginia Mountaineers will have Chance and Cole come out to the mound here again. He's has allowed a run, but a run doesn't hurt you, Brett.
2: Not yet. A run doesn't hurt you yet. And again, you know, getting into the third inning for West Virginia, we've talked about it all year. Something that I've really noticed with this team's inning 4, 5, and 6 are real drive for West Virginia. If the Mountaineers are going to score runs, it's usually in the first 3 or it's in 7, 8, 9. They really struggle right in the heart of baseball games to get runners in. It's really just been a struggle all year. You saw it.
1: Is that one a liner down the third baseline, but foul, caught by one of the managers. The berm is not as packed as I thought it would be today.
2: Not yet. A lot of people in standing room only on the fence. But we talked about it, you know, after watching them in the Big 12 tournament, the championship game against Kansas, the 9 runners left on base. Just cannot let that happen if you're West Virginia again.
1: Ball low, 2-1.
2: And that's been the issue all year for these Mountaineers, is just getting runners across home plate. They have the bats to do it, but it just struggles.
1: Nine-hole hitter batting 289.
2: We've seen the capabilities. I mean, this West Virginia team has multiple 10-plus run games on the season. It's just how, you know, can they refine that offensive rhythm?
1: That one, a ground ball. Taps on first in time.
2: Good play there by Guzman. That one teetering down the first base line. That's a quick 2-second reaction time, and Guzman able to corral it in off the one hop. And that's going to bring up the top of the order. Braylon Gonzalez back up. 0-for-1 today. Had the ground out in the first. Take strike one. So, for Gonzalez, again, yeah, really, you know, kind of a middle of the pack hitter. He's the leadoff guy for Binghamton. That one, he takes strike two, goes down early in the count, 0-2. You see Chance and Cole now again starting to settle in. He got through the first 2 innings. Now here comes the Chance and Cole, the Mountaineer fans been used to all year. That's a whiff on pitch 3. And it's thrown over to Guzman to mark the out officially. Got him on the K. There's a quick 2 outs for Chance and Cole here in the top of the 3rd to bring up Sean Sweeney.
1: Yeah, Sean Sweeney, one of those transfers that we talked about. He transferred from Chaminade. The only time that I hear about Chaminade is in the Maui Invitational. Pitches outside downstairs, ball 1.
2: Only one home run, a .357 batting average. Not much power, but has been able to get the ball in play this year. Swings on that one. Now Chance and Cole really starting to work into it. 88 mile an hour change up into the batter's box can be real lethal.
1: 1-1.
2: That one got away from a little bit low. Seen a lot of damage to the lower body so far in this regional. Kentucky with a big blow.
1: 2-1, swing and a miss, strike 2.
2: 2's across.
1: So here comes the 2-2 pitch. Swing and a miss, strike 3 for Chance and Cole. So the Mountaineers post another scoreless defensive inning as we head now to the bottom of the 3rd right here on 91.7 FM, U92 News.
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2: Welcome back to Kendrick Family Ballpark. Bottom of the third inning coming up as Ben Lumsden due up for the West Virginia Mountaineers. Playoff Lumsden is back in full effect. Or at least West Virginia is hoping that that'll be the case. The smooth operator will take the batter's box for the first time today here in the bottom of the third. West Virginia still trailing the Binghamton Bearcats 1-0 currently. Connor Griffin still on the mound. Really hot start for Griffin so far. Only 21 pitches into this game. Two strikeouts and only one hit allowed with no earned runs. First pitch fires it high on Lumsden for ball one. Lumsden batting average .212 on the year. The stats are never going to pop off the sheet with Ben Lumsden, but the work that he did last year in the Clemson Regional, I think, has

number 8, Tyrus Hall, the third baseman. 269 average on the year for Hall with an 801 OPS. Tyrus Hall, one of the best defensive players on this West Virginia team. The pickoff attempt thrown over by Griffin Lumsden smoothly slides back into first. Griffin will take a look over now. Knows how aggressive West Virginia can be. He'll take another pickoff attempt. That one a little bit high. Krause had to go up and get it with the offhand. That was a scary one there. Connor Griffin now a couple throws in this bottom of the third so far. They've gone up high on him. Fired in. Tyrus Hall set up for a bunt attempt. Quickly pulls out.

0: Rockford Regional. Guy like Matt Ionich do up next. Hall once again is going to show bunt. That one takes it right down the middle for strike one. Force the count at ones.
1: So Tyrus Hall comes to the plate with that 269 average, 24 RBI. Five home runs with a runner on. That runner would tie this ball game up with no outs. Throw over to first, not in time. Trying to get Ben Lumsden. I can tell you from somebody who's seen a lot of Ben Lumsden baseball from last couple of years at WVU to the Black Bears season, he's not going to be taken over to second on his own. The 1-1 pitches in there. Strike two.
0: Hall takes that one. Left the bat on his shoulders. That's a good pitch from Griffin with the off speed. Ben Lumsden, not really much of a threat out there on the base path, but still Connor Griffin going to keep him honest. And with Hall showing bunt, that's what they're trying to avoid. I'll show it now. Swings on that one for strike three. So Tyrus Hall will be the first out of the third for West Virginia, but it does bring up the top of the order in Matty Ice.
1: So now to bring up Matt Ionich.
0: .438 slug right now, 35 RBIs. Ionich, the Ohio transfer, just been an incredible player for West Virginia all season long.
1: Matt Ionich takes a pitch inside, ball one.
0: Now we're back to Connor Griffin. Story switches back to him. Let Lumsden on the walk. Gets Hall. That's another one thrown over. I think that's up to four now that he's tried to get Lumsden at first.
1: So Matt Ionich will take a ball one, 1-0 count here, and will try to do something with it. Ionich, 303 average with 35 runs batted in, and as he fouls that one off, and it goes out of the catcher's mitt and bounces out. You would like Matt Ionich to try to do something here, Brent.
0: Yeah, absolutely. He's got the capability to bust this game open early for West Virginia. Something deep into left field to make Zach Kent go out and find it in the sun. Sun's going to be shining in left, right in Kent's face.
1: That one popped foul down the third base side.
0: That's what you want to see right now from the left-handers. It's going to be a lefty regional all here in Morgantown. This ballpark favors lefties. The wind is always going to be pushing it out there. So normally the left-handers will want to try and force it into right, but not in Kedrick Family Ballpark.
1: As the throw over, got him. Got Ben Lumsden over at first.
0: And it paid off. Connor Griffin kept going to the well, and eventually Ben Lumsden just gets a little bit too carefree, stepped off the bag a little too much, and Griffin got him when he wasn't paying attention. Lumsden just started to move back when the pitch came in.
1: Pitch is outside.
0: And that's right. I know that can seem like a simple play, you know, getting the out on the pickoff, but for a team like Binghamton to do that to West Virginia with how aggressive they are and to get him at first, I mean, not many teams can say they picked off a Mountaineer this year.
1: So Ionich works himself into a full count at 3-2 with now no base runners on.
0: All of a sudden, West Virginia went with prime real estate. Now it's a full count with two outs and nobody on.
1: The 3-2 outside. Ball four, so now you're going to bring up Gavin Kelly, the catcher, one of the best hitters in the Big 12 Conference, to the plate here with an opportunity to try to tie this ball game.
0: And Matt Ionich, good take there. Connor Griffin knew that pitch was always going to the outside. He wasn't going to give Ionich a chance to get a hold of one. Left it out wide, hoping that he could get him to swing. Good eyes for Matt Ionich. Kevin Kelly needs something in play for West Virginia. Try and capitalize on a base runner.
1: See if he can get it into the alley over there. As that pitch is outside and low, ball one to the catcher, Gavin Kelly.
0: Tommy Popoff. Wouldn't be surprised if we maybe had a little walk to the mound to see where Griffin's head's out. This is going to be pitch number 37 for him.
1: The 1-0. That one's in there for a strike. I think that answers your question.
0: Had 21 coming into this inning. and now already 16 just here in the third with still work to do.
1: So here comes the 1-1 delivery with two outs into Gavin Kelly. The pitch inside. Now the throw down. Not in time. A great throw by Popoff.
0: These balls are flying around for Binghamton. That is going to be, that must have been a point of emphasis. Obviously, it is for anybody, but Tim Sinicky must have told his guys, we are not going to let West Virginia take advantage of us on the path.
1: The 2-1. Fouled off.
0: Gavin Kelly frustrated himself on that one. He took a daddy hack, got a pitch that he really liked, just caught underneath it. Forced twos across the board. Can number two make a play with it?
1: That one popped off and foul.
0: Off the top of the barrel over to the mass amount of fans over at the WVU Medicine parking lot, tailgate spot, whatever you want to call it. I mean, it's a great view. With the weather like it is today, that's a nice place to watch this game. Now, they didn't pay for the price of admission, but.
1: I mean, honestly.
0: The NCAA might not be very happy about that.
1: Well, they can't keep them out.
0: It's true.
1: We got a guy over there. It's a photographer over there with a credential taking pictures from there.
0: That's a great spot.
1: Yeah, it's a great spot.
0: Hope he's got the long one.
1: Good on him. So here comes the 2-2. That one upstairs, ball three. I think the Binghamton fans wanted that one.
0: It was close.
1: It was indeed close. So we'll see what they can do here. It's a full count for Gavin Kelly. West Virginia down one here in the NCAA Baseball Regional in Morgantown. First time they've hosted since 2019. Runner takes off. It's upstairs. And it's another walk.
0: So Gavin Kelly able to battle through the full count. Now West Virginia's got runners on first and second. And Paul Schoenfeld, his first at bat, got the single out into right field. Be a real nice time to get another one of those. The enough juice he could probably get Matt Einich home. And going to take a quick visit to the mound to talk to Griffin. See how he's feeling about the Morgantown Regional. How's the weather? If he got a Barney's pepperoni roll on his way into town. If his bus got stuck going down Falling Run Road. A lot of things to talk about here in Morgantown.
1: Did the bus get stuck on 3rd Street? I can confirm Kentucky staying over in the Suncrest area. When you went in for the press conference, the Kentucky bus left Nick Mingione and the players.
0: They left?
1: They left.
0: Okay. That makes sense. Go in. Go watch some tape. Go refuel. Nick Mangione said, let these boys get out of here. They're probably hungry.
1: Pitch is in there for a strike. Yeah, it just left them. It wasn't supposed to. Yeah. So then that left WVU Athletics wondering, okay, well, how are we getting these guys to the hotel? Ended up getting a car. All things were solved. The 0-1 to Paul Schoenfeld with two runners on. Down 1-0. Pitch is outside, ball one.
0: And hearing Nick Mangione talk about his Kentucky squad, I mean, just a grueling season for the Wildcats, one of the last teams into the tournament, right on the bubble with teams like Mercer and Michigan. Kentucky got the nod and got put in.
1: That one's fouled off.
0: And they really showed they belonged in that first game. Battled hard with Wake Forest. Everything that you would want in a baseball game happened in the first one here in Morgantown. And that ever-brewing rivalry of West Virginia and Kentucky. Big Blue versus the Mountaineers. They always find a way to play each other in the postseason.
1: So that one misses the zone outside. Home plate umpire, if you watch him. And this is what I like about umpires, is that the ones that are good. I say that very lightly. Michael Snover, he looks to the outside or the inside if it's a ball. The pitch, that one fouled off. Coming back, heads up, it's a souvenir. Nope, just kidding. Coming back, right to Paul. It's like a boomerang.
0: Yeah, that one's smooth sailing.
1: So Schoenfeld with a 2-2 count with two outs. Your umpires, Michael Snover, A.J. Wendell down at first. Second base is Raymond Armendariz. And that one is hit out towards the outfielder, and it's going to be caught. It was hit out towards right field. So, with that being said, West Virginia, they threaten, but can't get a run to come across. Don't go anywhere. We'll be back after this.
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1: Welcome back to Kendrick Family Ballpark as the Mountaineers down 1-0 to the Binghamton Bearcats. Still lots of baseball to be played in the fourth inning here. Pitches outside, ball number one to Matt Bolton. Bolton, 352 average on the season, takes a pitch outside for strike number one.
0: Three innings in an hour, that's baseball. That's how it should be. Everybody listening at home.
1: You just jinxed it, by the way.
0: No, that's how you want it. Three innings in an hour.
1: You just jinxed
0: it. I'm not
1: a
0: jinx, man.
1: I'm telling you.
0: Soph keeps calling me a jinx because in my thing, when I got hired for the Black Bears, I said that they're looking to go back-to-back. And she was like, if they don't win the championship, it's solely on you.
1: It's true. The 2-1 pitches in there for strike two. First ever broadcast I did, caller for football. I got the great advice from Tanner Enyart that, you know, as a color commentator for football, you can always mention the weather. Mm-hmm. I mentioned the weather. An hour and a half later, here comes a big thunderstorm. Ground ball over to Matt Einich, who's shifted over towards the first base side. He turns, throws sidearm in time for out number one.
0: That's just West Virginia weather. I mean, I can't remember the last time it didn't rain at one of the first three home football games. It's just been pouring the past 3 years. Maybe it'll be different this year.
1: So, score update in the UCLA Regional. St. Mary's is up one, top of the ninth, over the number one overall seed, UCLA Bruins.
0: What?
1: Oh, boy. I mean, that score doesn't matter if West Virginia can't win this game, but nonetheless, the 1-0 pitches in there for a strike. Strike number one. A great crowd here, like we've mentioned multiple times. And it's going to continue to be a great crowd throughout the weekend. I'll tell you what, the crowd in game number one, there weren't that many people here. There were plenty of seats open as that pitch they checked down not in time. Or it says he didn't go, I should say. The crowd was still electric. We could feel it from where we were, and it was great.
0: It was a great crowd. I mean, obviously you knew the Kentucky fans were going to make the trip up from Lexington to Morgantown.
1: What a curveball by Chanson Cole. Curves into the zone at 78 miles an hour for strike number two. It's a 2-2 count with one out here in the inning.
0: As Matt Foley would say, that's paint.
1: Swing and a miss. Strike three, Chanson Cole. Nope, just kidding.
0: Yep.
1: Fouled it off. Just kidding. Fooled me.
0: Right off the tip of the bat.
1: I'll tell you what. They should not have the innings on the scoreboard in black. I cannot read that.
0: Can't
1: whatsoever.
0: See it.
1: No, I cannot see that.
0: Well, you can just count.
1: Swing and a miss. Strike three. Got him that time.
0: Did get him that time. Went back to the that curveball. 79 in there. All speeds for Chance and Cole continue to work. Ever since that second, let the one run up. He settled back into his rhythm. Chance and Cole still. This will be pitch number 55 on the way for Zach Kent. And it's a strike right down the middle. Cole is an iron man for West Virginia. He can go very deep into this game if need be.
1: The 0-1. That one curves into the zone. Curveball is nothing but paint right now. 78 miles an hour curves right into the zone. 0-2.
0: And you're seeing Chance and Cole now speeding up. He's in rhythm. His pitches start going a little bit faster.
1: That one a ground ball over to Brody Kresser, who was shifted over to the third base side. He turns, throws sidearms for out number three. The Mountaineers, they're down 1-0. We head to the bottom of the fourth. From Morgantown, right here on 91.7 FM, United 2 the Moose.
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13: Oh my goodness, Declan Rice! 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
1: West Virginia in unfamiliar territory for most of the season. Down one run to the Binghamton Bearcats. And it'll be Sean Smith coming to the plate for the Mountaineers. It'll be Sean Smith, Matthew Graflin, and Armani Guzman to try to get things going here, Brad.
0: Yeah, and this feels very similar to what West Virginia faced at the end of the season with Kansas State in that last series. Had to play from a little bit behind to start, and then the bats came alive late in that game in the seventh. West Virginia was able. Sean Smith, the DH up. I was trying to talk about him. He's one of the toughest outs in baseball. First time he was up to bat in the first. He proceeded to strike out on the next pitch.
1: So Sean Smith comes to the plate with a .323 average, 8 home runs for the Georgia Southern transfer, 5 stolen bases, 45 runs batted in. So he fouls that one off over to the hill, and those people didn't even react. And there goes that kid. Oh, he just ate it down the hill.
0: What a play.
1: Oh, my gosh.
0: He laid out.
1: There's a kid with a big cowboy hat on. That pitch is down in the zone.
0: Whoa.
1: Oh, I love a Morgantown NCAA regional. Let me tell you, we saw some characters for that basketball game.
0: That's true. I know you're looking at the kids. Connor Griffin just touched 95.
1: Yeah, he's slowing gas right now. That one's in there for a strike.
0: And then proceeds to go with an 87.
1: Off speed.
0: Yeah.
1: It's nasty, and that's what Chance and Cole's been doing.
0: Yeah, that was a really good pitch by Connor Griffin. I think it caught Sean Smith by surprise. It went low on Griffin.
1: The 2-2 fouled off a rocket into the dugout. Wow. Heads up over there.
0: That was close. And you're seeing now Connor Griffin is really stepping into a next gear. Still under. This will be pitch number 50. He's still got a lot of gas in the tank, it seems like.
1: The 2-2 inside. Hit him in the elbow. hit by Pitts to start the inning for West Virginia.
0: Praise to Sean Smith, but there's what we were talking about with Smith. Gets down 2-2 in the count, two foul balls, and then proceeding to get hit by a pitch just a little bit inside. Takes a graze off the shoulder, and he trots down to first base. That's what West Virginia needed, another opportunity to have a runner on. And Matthew Gravelin, talk about power to power. Sean Smith, one of the biggest hitters. Then you've got Matthew Gravelin up next.
1: That one is drilled out

0: Matthew Graflin in his first NCAA regional with a two-run shot, and the Mountaineers lead it.
1: Right on cue is all I can say. Power on power. Smith gets on. Graflin has the green light with no outs. Sees a fastball right down the middle and drives it. 390 probably right into right center. A huge momentum shift now as the Mountaineers hold a 2-1 lead.
0: Guzman to the plate. Shows bunt and can't get the bunt down in fair territory. I don't even know if they heard me say gone with how loud the crowd was. The crowd mic wasn't even up. I had to turn it up.
1: Well, you're hearing it now. Here comes Morgantown in full force. Take a second to listen to this, Quinn.
0: That one's in there for a strike.
1: For those of you listening at home, the crowd mic is not up. We are not faking this. It is sold out here in West Virginia, and these fans are showing their spirit, how much these Mountaineers mean to a state with no professional teams. They buy fully in to West Virginia athletics. You've got to think Steve Saban's and company are feeling the extra energy right now, especially after Matthew Graflin just went long.
0: Matthew Graflin, 412 feet to right center. Pitch upstairs, ball two.
1: Another one, Connor Griffin. Misses up high. Guzman now can settle into a 2-2 count. See what Griffin decides to go to here. I bet he goes outside, not wanting to give Guzman a chance to make contact.
0: The 2-2 foul off. I mean, they talked about it yesterday. You and I both couldn't make it up here, but I was able to watch, listen a little bit before my game yesterday. And the one thing that they kept hitting on was there are guys in this lineup that have contributed all year that haven't played a single NCAA tournament game. One of those guys happens to be Matthew Graflin, sends one out of here. And that one is belted out towards center field. The center fielder tracking it at the warning track, and it is not caught. Who dropped it? Guzman rounding second. He's going to be held up at second. It's a double for Armani Guzman.
1: The sleeping giant is waking up right now in Morgantown. A lot of people across the country were very critical of this West Virginia team being chosen to be a host site. Many believed it was just the sympathy of no Big 12 teams being the host last year. They get two this year with Kansas and West Virginia back-to-back at 15 and 16. Mountaineers had to wait a lot longer than I think a lot of people thought they would on the selection show, but nonetheless,
0: pitches outside of Brody Kresser. Let's talk about Brody. Actually, finish your point. I didn't realize you got cut off there. Go ahead.
1: These fans are in full force right now, and you can tell West Virginia is juiced up. Back-to-back shots into center. That was almost a really nice play by Matt Bolton. Just couldn't control it off the wall.
0: So that pitch misses the zone, ball two. Let's talk about Brody Kresser for a little bit. Brody Kresser has been so good, and it has... It's really been late down the stretch, these big games that he needs to be good in. And this is really, as Guzman takes off and it's fouled off, he didn't get the sign there, and Steve Saban just puts his head up and breathes. Didn't get the sign there.
1: Yeah, Guzman had a really good lead. He was going to get there if that one wasn't fouled off by Kresser, but nonetheless, you talk about it. Brody Kresser, I said it on senior day, this man embodies what it means to be a Mountaineer. 3 years with the program, nothing but blood, sweat, and tears poured in. I mean, a guy that's played shortstop his entire life and had to completely switch positions.
0: Guzman takes off, and he's going to steal third safely.
1: Guzman slides in, still no outs right now for Binghamton, and now cracks starting to form in the Bearcats' defense. And you've got to think now, Connor Griffin getting up into the mid-60s. Tim Sinicky might be making a call to the bullpen. You've got active arms out there and left.
0: 31 is stolen bases. That pitch is outside, ball four.
1: Brody Kresser firmly took ball four there.
0: And this might be the day for Connor Griffin. And it is. Connor Griffin will exit the game, and the crowd stands up to cheer. as West Virginia, they lead it 2-1 over the Binghamton Bearcats. We're going to step aside, get you the new pitcher, his numbers, and more when we come back. Don't go anywhere. It's NCAA Tournament Baseball on United to the Moose.
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0: Number 11, Jackson Mitchell, the junior right-handed pitcher, 6'4", 220, out of Warwick, New York, and Warwick High School, the right-hander coming out of the bullpen for the Bearcats.
1: And we could talk about it a little bit later in this broadcast, the homegrown talent that Binghamton has grown in the state of New York. But Jackson Mitchell, this is a prize to me. And you, again, we keep calling back. Binghamton said that they were going to pull out all the stops in this game against West Virginia. This is the guy I expected to be tomorrow's starter for these Bearcats. Jackson Mitchell, second team all-conference in the American East this year, joining Connor Griffin, who just came off the mound, who was also an all-conference pitcher. Mitchell with a 4.21 ERA, a 1.04 whip, 15 appearances, 6 starts for him, 47 innings pitched on the year, 36 hits, 24 runs, only 22 of those earned, 13 walks to 49 strikeouts. Second most strikeouts on the team, only behind the starter, Connor Griffin.
0: So now we'll bring up Ben Lumsden. Ben will come to the plate here and try to get some things going. I'm trying to fix the audio. You and I were talking in the break here. As we can't hear ourselves when the crowd is as loud as they have been. And so we are...
1: Wouldn't have it any other way.
0: No, would not have it any other way. That pitch is upstairs. Strike number one. When I made, you know, when I finished off that home run call by Gravelin, I had to turn around so I could hear myself.
1: If the fans want to do the talking, we'll gladly step aside for a couple seconds and let them do
0: amen.
1: The work. Makes our lives easier. Another pickoff attempt. So now it's Jackson Mitchell instead of Griffin on the mound.
0: So 0-1. With runners at the corners, Lumsden shows bunt, pulls it back.
1: A little high pitch there to show bunt. 85 to the top of the zone. Runners at the corners for West Virginia with no outs. Book still open for Griffin.
0: Swing and a miss, strike two.
1: Air conditioning, that one from Jackson Mitchell.
0: Yeah. So here comes the 1-2 into Ben Lumsden. Lumsden hasn't been a starter until the late parts of the season. Throw over to first, not in time.
1: And Lumsden just one of those players for West Virginia that we've talked to Saban throughout the year. They can go much more than 90. There's so many talented guys on this roster that are just fighting to get, you know, playing time. I mean, you think of the star freshman Matthew Robaugh, who's had to start a couple games this year when Brody Kresser was out with an injury. He stepped into the DH role and really impressed. So you've got guys like Robaugh, guys like Melissa that can step in and really be threats for the Mountaineers.
0: So Lumsden, with his 2.12 average, steps in with a 2-2 count. Throw over to first, not in time. Boy, I'm starting to miss the Atlantic League now, Brett. You only got 2.5 bat.
1: Not in college. Not yet, at least.
0: Not yet. Here comes the 2-2. Swing and a miss. No, fouled it off. Had a way to stay fighting for Ben Lumsden. Tim Sinicky, head coach of the Binghamton Bearcats, trying to get his team back into it, goes to his second ace, a guy that you and I both thought was going to be the starter.
1: I'm not going to doubt Sinicky's decision. This guy has seen more baseball than probably anybody here at Kendrick Family Ballpark today.
0: Nice. Brody Kresser takes over to second base. So two runners in a scoring position, and that'll go down as a stolen base. So Brody Kresser, 7 stolen bases. He's 7 for 7 on the year.
1: That was mind games right there by the senior. That got into the pitcher's head because he was able to trot into second because he's not going to make Popoff make that throw to second because the threat of Guzman making it all the way home.
0: The 3-2. That one is drilled out towards right field. It is gone. Ben Lumsden. The former West Virginia Black Bear leaves the ballpark.
1: Two words. Playoff riser, Ben Lumsden. I don't know what changes when it comes to postseason play, but this guy always finds a way to step up when the moments are at their biggest. A 3-shot home run into right field. I didn't think we would see a single ball driven out into right this entire regional, and the fact that it was Ben Lumsden to do it, to make it 5-1, West Virginia still with no outs. And Jackson Mitchell, you've got to think, is stunned, and you've got to give a little bit of credit to Brody Kresser for that heads-up play the senior made to trot into second.
0: Still no outs in the inning. West Virginia scored 5 runs in the inning. Matt Foley did a very, very great job on the pregame show. But he forgot to ask a question, as that one is a ground ball over to the third baseman, Henning Hilturn. Now he'll throw in time for out number one. He didn't ask a question, and that was anybody that you thought would rise to the occasion, because if he'd asked that question, I would have said Ben Lumsden, bar none, because he does that. He did that last year in the Clemson. He did it in the Big 12 tournament, hit a home run to advance West Virginia, then did it in the Clemson regional, then he had a home run against LSU in the super regional.
1: Playoff riser. Some guys are just made for the bright lights, and Ben Lumsden's clearly one of them. But that's what we talked about, how deep this West Virginia team is. Everybody's talked about the rotation of pitchers and how elite it is. 3 pitchers on first team, all Big 12. But it's not just the pitching staff. It's the batters as well that go so deep. And Ben Lumsden, the perfect example, gets one of his few starts of the season, drives it out the right.
0: St. Mary's has just taken down UCLA.
1: Wow, we're going to have to do a national update soon. Maybe it's top of the 5th. We'll run through some of the scores because I know there's been a couple other major upsets today. Milwaukee took down Auburn earlier, I believe, the number 4 seed down.
0: Well, if they didn't, I'd be shocked because we quit watching the score of that one when it was 10-0 Milwaukee.
1: A lot of crazy games. I know Little Rock was in a tight battle with Southern Miz. Haven't looked at the scores, been waiting for a score update, but UCLA held scoreless, a team that had lost 6 games all year. Big Ten tournament champions. Didn't play their best in the Big Ten tournament. Did you see how UCLA won the Big Ten championship?
0: Yeah.
1: Hit by a pitch, bottom of the 11th in a 2-2 game.
0: That one's in there for a strike. 3-2 count with one out.
1: Einich now trying to work with a full third appearance today. He's got a ground out and a walk to his name.
0: That one popped foul down the third base side, heading towards the berm where the fans are sitting. Or should I say where the fans are standing, watching through the fence.
1: Ricochets off the fence and back in. I mean, I don't know how that happened.
0: They're watching. The fans are watching in every way possible. I mean, there's not very many seats, if any, available down here in the concourse, in the general seating area, as that one is fouled off again. Coming back, a rocket coming back. Hey, he just snagged that one out of the air. But there are fans standing in the concourse, fans standing down the line. This crowd is impressive.
1: And imagine what it's like at B-Dubs.
0: Dude, B-Dubs is probably unreal right now. Imagine what it's like down at Kegler's.
1: No, I can't imagine.
0: The 3-2.
1: Rich Rod might be down to Keckers.
9: No, he's at Wings Olay.
1: Probably.
9: So that, one's ball four. Matt Einich will take his base, and it'll bring up Gavin Kelly.
1: Playoff baseball can mean one thing, that football season continues to quickly approach. U92 looking forward to bringing you some more West Virginia football this upcoming season. Soccer around the corner. It's the last thing we're holding on to. School's out.
9: School's out.
1: Summer's on.
9: Black Bears getting ready to start this coming week. Nico Coretta on the road.
1: Nico on the road. Myself and Cody Burton will be doing all of the Black Bears home games. Really excited to work with that incredible organization.
9: 1-0. That one is drilled out towards the gap, but the center fielder, Matt Bolton, is going to be there to catch it. Boy, this place was going to erupt. I don't think that we couldn't have played. We couldn't have finished.
1: And there goes the wind. The wind got a hold of that one. That one a little bit too high, driving into center. A little bit too much draw on the ball. Wind dives that one down right into the hands of Bolton. Schoenfeld back out. Real hot start to the day for Paul Schoenfeld. His first NCAA regional.
9: Throw over to first.
1: Got a single time and a fly out.
9: And like the way that this is set up, if you're Binghamton, you're trying to claw back here. So this is Shell's bunt pulls it back because, yes, you've allowed 5 runs in this inning being moonshots, but lots of baseball to be played. But on the flip side of things, there's a lot of baseball this weekend to be played as well for any of these teams.
1: Exactly. And you still, you know, for Binghamton, we're only in the fourth. You know, West Virginia only has 4 hits total but 5 runs.
9: So that one's in there for strike number one, the 1-1 count.
1: So there's still plenty of time for Binghamton. You've got the one on the board, 5-1. Looks daunting right now, but you just can't let the moment get out of hand. You've got to quiet this crowd back down, get out of the fourth, try and work your way back. Inning by inning, that one fouled down the right line into the dugout.
9: And that one drilled down the line.
1: Paul Schoenfeld now with the 1-2 and 2 outs.
9: So 1-2 count with 2 outs here to Paul Schoenfeld. Schoenfeld only 3 home runs, but what a great center fielder he has been this season for West Virginia. As Steve Sabins said, and I quote, he's a psycho. And I think that explains Paul Schoenfeld's mentality no matter what, all the time.
1: It's what you want. Baseball players normally are.
9: The 1-2. That one. Ground ball over to the first baseman, Cross. He'll step on first and will get Binghamton out of the inning. A long one for the Bearcats, but West Virginia gets 4 hits. They got 4 hits, 5 runs, no errors as we head now to the top of the fifth right here on U92 The Moose.
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12: Let's take a moment to breathe. 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Inhale back to center. 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

0: into right field. Oh, that one hit the third base cameraman right in the stomach.
1: Did it
0: off
1: really?
0: The net, yeah. Way to take it like a champ, man. That one deserves to go to him, but for Binghamton, and we were talking about it in the break, what the Bearcats now have to do. Down 5-1. This is a team that is not going to get flustered by the moment. It's a very together group, but this Binghamton team under Sinicki, really, if you asked a lot of people around the program, was not supposed to be here this season. The amount of talent they lost after the 2025 season, had to replace. They had three starters on this team remained after. I mean, just incredible work. A star-studded sophomore group for the Binghamton Bearcats. They are going to continue to be great for years to come. Just a factory in the amount of talent that they have been able to gather from New York, where Binghamton is. An excellent university with excellent facilities. These Bearcats really belong.
1: Ground ball, and he can't make the play. It was Armani trying to make the play, just couldn't do it. But nonetheless, that doesn't necessarily hurt you. We'll go to a national scoreboard update with games that are already final. An upset in the Tuscaloosa regional. USC Upstate taking down Oklahoma State 8-5. Florida escaping. Ryder 8-7. Milwaukee gets the win 13-8 over number 4 Auburn. Liberty takes down Boston College 4-3. So that's a swing and a
0: Liberty
1: miss.
0: Liberty beat Boston College?
1: Yes, Liberty beat Boston College 4-3 in the Athens Regional. Our first game here in Morgantown, Kentucky took down Wake Forest. East Carolina took down Tennessee 7-3 in 14 innings.
0: It went 14?
1: 14
0: wow.
1: innings. That one, a liner. And heads up to the cameraman. Almost got him again.
0: We had it on in the press conference. It was 2-2 in the bottom of the 11th.
1: Georgia Tech won 22-5. Other scores as well, obviously, like we mentioned, UCLA goes down 3-2. Little Rock takes down Southern Miss 7-4. So a lot of upsets happening around the country today in the National College Baseball Tournament, or as it says, the Baseball Championships, as it says. Is that what they call it? It's not tournaments anymore. It's championships? Is that what they call it now?
0: I don't know. I mean, at this point, we're going to have to call it May Madness.
1: Yeah, I'm with you.
0: Just doesn't have the same ring to it.
1: Swing and a miss. And that's a strikeout. Zach Anderson goes down swinging. And Oregon State goes down in the Eugene, Oregon Regional. Washington State beats Oregon State 3-2-2.
0: Pac-12 rivalry.
1: Yes.
0: Former Pac-12 rivalry.
1: So lots of games to be played here tonight.
0: UCLA, that's got to be, I mean, there. You just named a lot of upsets, so.
1: That one gets in towards right field. Lumsden will field it, so two runners on. Binghamton says, hey, lots of baseball to be played.
0: Clearly, I mean, now one run out. You got runners on first and second. So Binghamton still got plenty to work with right now. Here comes Steel Rich up, the senior, 0-for-1 today. That's actually going to be Tim Henning, the 9-hole batter, the lefty sophomore. He's also 0-for-1 today. Going to take ball one outside. He's got a ground out in his lone appearance so far in this one. Chance and Cole still on the mound for the Mountaineers. This will be pitch number 68 coming in with the 1-0 count.
1: So Tim Henning takes a pitch inside, ball number one. So,
0: two.
1: Go ahead.
0: Ball number two.
1: Oh, excuse me, ball number two. That's on me. Still over here trying to play with the audio levels and all that good stuff. No action inside the Mountaineer bullpen as Kelly will bring the infield together and we'll call a timeout. We'll have a conversation with his starter, Chanson Cole, who's had a pretty good day today, 4 1/3, 3 hits, 1 run, 1 earned run, 7 Ks for him, only allowed a double.
0: And we really talked about it. I mean, Chanson Cole got off to the start. Two of those 3 hits, including the run, all came in the first 2 innings. Since then, no earned runs and only 1 hit allowed. 7 strikeouts already as well. It's a very typical Chanson Cole start. Got off to a little bit of a rough start, was able to get out of the first 2 innings, and then really settled in, found his stuff, and now is wheeling and dealing. The 7 Ks, really impressive. He's up to 90 on the season, Chanson Cole is.

0: an 8-1 record. Thought he could maybe be one of those arms that could be moved to a bullpen role once the playoffs started, but nonetheless, he held on to that starter spot, let alone the first guy to take the mound for West Virginia here in the NCAA tournament.
1: So the 2-0 misses the zone, ball three. So three pitches and three balls here. So that one's going to be in there for a strike. Boy, got lucky by the frame of Gavin Kelly right there.
0: Kelly, that's a great frame throw. That one, I think, was low of the zone, but good placement by Kelly. Now 3-1. The hitters count for Henning. He's free to swing, and he does take a hack.
1: Can't and doesn't throw down to first. So now a full count at 3-2. Three balls and two strikes here with one out in the inning and two runners on for the nine-hole hitter, Tim Henning. 287 average. He's 0-1 today.
0: Got to think Henning is trying to get this to the top of the order if he can find a way to will his way on base.
1: Is that one a swing and a miss? That's eight strikeouts on the day for Mr. Jansen Cole.
0: Continuing to settle in, Jansen Cole now just short. His ERA at 2.99 right now. But does bring up Braylon Gonzalez for Binghamton. He's got a ground out and a strikeout, really wanting to get him going, because with Sean Sweeney and Matt Bolton up to bat next after him, if Gonzalez could find a way to get on base here, it would juice the bases up for Binghamton.
1: That one fouled off. 0-1 count to Braylon Gonzalez, who grounded out and struck out today. His ground out was a 5-3 put out. So see if Gonzalez can try to do something here, down 5-1. Trying to force an upset here. So that one is downstairs. I mean, we just read off those multiple upsets, and we had one here earlier today. But Binghamton is still putting up a fight, and you can almost feel it. That one is going to be hit down by Einich. No play going to be made, so bases loaded here with two outs in the inning. That doesn't hurt you because a run doesn't come in. It was a great effort because if Einich doesn't stop that, run's going to come in to score.
0: Yeah, but that's two mistakes now by the West Virginia infield in this inning. Armani Guzman right at the beginning couldn't get the flip off to Jansen Cole to first base. Einich isn't able to corral that one heading into the gap. So all of a sudden now with two outs, Binghamton's got the bases loaded with Sean Sweeney up. Five home runs on the year for the second baseman. He's looking for a moment right now in Morgantown.
1: So 1-0 is the count to Sean Sweeney. That pitch in there, strike one.
0: I expect to see Jansen Cole to go to what has worked all day. That curveball, pick out a zone or pick out a quadrant that he wants to attack with Sweeney. Scouting report's also going to show that, but also pitch count continuing.
1: Swing and a miss.
0: That's 77 for Cole, but gets it to 1-2. This will be a real lost opportunity for Binghamton if they leave three stranded.
1: Sean Sweeney with the 1-2 count. The pitch downstairs, ball two.
0: A good take by Sweeney as that one goes into the dirt. Cole's trying to get him low on one. As the Mountaineer fans rise to their feet once again, trying to will Cole to strike number nine.
1: The 2-2 coming to Jansen, or from Jansen Cole. That one called strike three. 9 on the day for Jansen Cole. 9 strikeouts in 5 innings of work for Jansen Cole, the Division II transfer. We head to the bottom of the fifth right here on United to the Moose, West Virginia. They lead it 5-1. Don't go anywhere. We'll be back after this.
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1: Mountaineers lead it 5-1 in the bottom of the fifth as Binghamton's going to continue to try to fight their way back. They had opportunities there at bases loaded. Jansen Cole gets his ninth strikeout of the game. It'll be Jackson Mitchell still into the game pitching for Binghamton.
0: And you've got to think the Bearcats are still kicking themselves, leaving the three stranded, had the bases loaded, couldn't capitalize. Now you've just got to trust in your defense. First time back out after the two home runs in the fourth. See if Jackson Mitchell can go to work.
1: Pitches inside.
0: Still feels like Mitchell's trying to get a grasp on what he's trying to throw right now. The 6'4 righty against second team All-American East Conference.
1: Swing and a miss. Strike one. I was looking at the American East website, and it was being very, very just odd. And it was, I don't know a word to describe it, but it was being weird as that one's a ground ball over to the second baseman, Sweeney. Sweeney, he'll turn, throw a sidearm in time. Trying to find these stats, and you know, one thing that I noticed was that Binghamton, at the beginning of the year, did not get off to a very good start. And turn the page, and, I mean, you look at them here, they're in another regional. And that just shows what a program this program is.
0: Seventh NCAA regional for Binghamton. They've really just grown to new heights under, you know, Tim Sinicki in this leadership, but just a lot of guys that a lot of what, you know, expected out of this group after how much they lost last season to be back in another regional. Had to go to Athens last year, now in Morgantown. Tim Sinicki in his press conference a couple days ago talked about how he's never been in the ballpark of Kendrick Family, but you know, knew about it because, you know, being from New York, they always start the first 5 weekends, they're all on the road because it's too cold to play in New York. So they always take I-81 down and always have to drive through Morgantown. So he said he's used to the mountains. Said the elevation could be a major problem in this game. And so far, it has helped West Virginia a little bit because those two home runs got a little extra boost.
1: Well, you look at how West Virginia was at the beginning of the year. People were talking, okay, well, West Virginia can win games, but they're not hitting home runs. Well, at the end of the year, they've been hitting home runs like crazy. As that pitch, Gravelin thought he had himself a four-pitch walk as the shirtless bandits have made their way into the stadium out there behind the West Virginia bullpen with their shirts off, waving them around. They said, hey, Gravy, we want one.
0: They've made it out all year.
1: That one's strike two as Gravelin has got to take it as he calls timeout. And Steve Saban's doing the right thing here to go talk to Matthew Gravelin because he's jumbled right now.
0: Yeah, Gravelin sat the bat down, thought that one was going to be ball four. He's now faced with a full count. This is a big pitch for Jackson Mitchell trying to get a second out already. Get Gravelin here with a full count. You saw it a little bit earlier today with Kentucky and Wake Forest. Wildcats tried to use the ABS challenge. Fortunately, not in the SEC tournament anymore. The SEC tournament, the only tournament in all of D1 college baseball to implement ABS. Worked out pretty well. We were talking about it to see if, you know, ABS could be something that Morgantown looks at in the future.
1: As Gravelin takes a healthy hack at that one and goes down swinging. And now it'll bring up Armani Guzman. So Guzman coming to the plate. And Guzman has been so good in every aspect. I mean, maybe not the home run category. He hasn't hit one all year, but he didn't really hit that many last year either.
0: No, this is a guy, again, one of the lone pieces from, you know, last season, came back or returned. Him and Brody Kress are really trying to anchor this lineup. But
1: yeah.
0: Armani Guzman, you know, was kind of in the same position as like a Ben Lums and a Matthew Roball. Really started to break into the lineup last year. Now has been a bona fide starter since day one. But it is really impressed me how much he has taken charge of first base. Well, in a position that was wide open for the taking for West Virginia, really didn't know what the season solution was going to be at the beginning of the year. I don't think Armani Guzman was on their radar for it, but he's been spectacular over on first.
1: I mean, first base can be a hard position. And that pitch hits in the turf. It can be a hard position. And Armani Guzman makes it look like he's played there his whole career.
0: It's just very calm, and you see a lot of, especially now when Guzman moves into the outfield, because he's still a great outfielder, and Brody Kresser moves to first, some of those pop-ups in our Guzman's speed that he has with his arms to corral those hard-hit balls down the first base line, that to me is what makes him an exceptional first baseman.
1: That pitch misses the zone, ball three, so 3-1 count with two outs here. Armani Guzman.
0: He's got the green light.
1: He's got the green light. 31 RBI on the season. Fouls it off. First baseman battling here in game number two of the Morgantown Regional here of the NCAA Baseball Championships.
0: Another big pitch here for Mitchell. Already is, this will be his 33rd, trying to get three up, three down here.
1: 3-2, ball downstairs, ball four. So a walk with two outs, and it's going to bring up Brody Kresser.
0: Mitchell can't capitalize. That's the right pitch, though. He knew Armani Guzman has a tendency to swing at some of the lower pitches. He tried to fire one low, and Guzman, good eyes, not taking the bait, brings back up Brody Kresser.
1: So Kresser, in his last at-bat, walked and then scored on a wild pitch. Kresser looks at a pitch, strike number one, upstairs. So now he'll look here, and we'll look and see if he can hit Guzman around. And they're going to be worried about Guzman, and I don't blame him. 32 stolen bases on the year. Has only been caught stealing three times.
0: Yep. See the experience right now in the WVU batting order. Brody Kresser, another graduate student. You know, when you look on Binghamton's side, only one senior.
1: Yeah.
0: In the starting nine.
1: Pitches outside or downstairs and outside, I should say, ball one. And that in itself is impressive. Look at what, I mean, they're here again.
0: And it's not like it was a fluke. I mean, you can lead these all-conference selections. Seth, the sophomore center fielder, Matt Bolton, Tommy Popoff, another sophomore, first-team all-team catcher. The second baseman, Sean Sweeney, was first-team. Another sophomore, Connor Griffin, Jackson Mitchell, we talked about them on the all-conference team. Tim Henning was second-team. Another sophomore, Braylon Gonzalez, another sophomore, second-team. I mean, the amount of youth and the amount of awards they already took home in just their second year, really impressive by this Bearcat squad.
1: Throw over to first, not in time. There's a key word with that, with everything that you just mentioned, and it's retain. If they can retain, watch out.
0: And why can't they? I mean, you look up and down this roster. These are homegrown talents from the state of New York.
1: Pitches. Misses the zone again. Ball three.
0: You know, this program has done a really good job of keeping talent from the state of New York in the state with Binghamton. I think he talked about it, the incredible facilities that they have. It's a high-level university, only around a 40% acceptance rate for a public university. So this team is no slouch. Again, second NCAA regional and three in the last 5 years for this squad.
1: That one's in there for a strike.
0: Another count full here for Mitchell. He'll try to sit Kresser down.
1: As Guzman took off there with it being a full count, he fouls it off.
0: Kresser just looking to extend his trip in the box right now. Takes a second to regather. Just under 300 batting average, hitting at 297 right now.
1: So that one's fouled off. Thought it was going to come back. But that one.
0: Another souvenir for a young fan up there on the hill.
1: There's someone. Lots of people sitting along the hill, and that's how it'll be all weekend long. There were people sitting up there for the first game, and now there's even more. Swing and a miss, strike three. So Binghamton holds the Mountaineers scoreless. It's still 5-1 here in Morgantown. We head to the sixth inning of play right here on 91.7 FM, United to the Moose.
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0: The Moose. It's Matt Bolton is the first one due up for the Binghamton Bearcats, and he takes ball one.
1: So Bolton at the plate. He looks now. We'll take another pitch in the zone. Strike two. 0-2 count here. 1-1 count.
0: The Iron Man Chance and Cole remains on the mound for the Mountaineers.
1: That pitch is outside. I was muted there, so they didn't hear that.
0: Won't hurt him. Cole fires his fourth. That's another ball. Forced to count to 3-1. Now you're seeing Binghamton take a little bit of a different approach here with Bolton kind of laying off on the first couple pitches. So far, Bolton today's got a single and then a ground out.
1: That one, a ground ball. Over to Kresser at second. He'll turn now, makes the throw in time for out number one.
0: Another frustrating one there for Binghamton. Had it at 3-1, good to go, and then just dribbles one right into Brody Kresser's glove for Guzman to make the easy first out of the top of the sixth. So now Tommy Popoff, the catcher, hitting in the fourth slot today.
1: He'll take a look at strike number one.
0: Came into this game with the second highest batting average on the team. He's now down to third. And Sean Sweeney now with a 3.52 batting average, just above Bolton's 3.49.
1: They check down. Did he go? First base umpire A.J. Wendell says no.
0: Umpires have had a pretty quiet day so far. Since that review in the second. They really just had a smooth game to work with. How these regionals should be. You never wanted to fall in the hands of the umpires, but a weak crew here in Morgantown as that one swung on and missed.
1: Makes 10 strikeouts for Chanson Cole.
0: Talked about in the opening that Cole gets, you know, he very easily can get up those 7, 8, 9 numbers, but 10 Ks now and just in the sixth inning. This is one of Chanson Cole's most impressive outings of the year for West Virginia.
1: So now to bring up Zach Kent. Kent now takes a pitch inside, ball one. So 1-0 count, two outs here. Chanson Cole, 5 2/3, four hits, one run. That run was earned. 10 strikeouts, one double. Just absolutely phenomenal on the mound as he takes strike, as he throws strike number one to Kent.
0: And the shifts on, heavy shift on the left side with the righty. Zach Kent up as he knocks that one into the Binghamton dugout for a foul ball. Move the count to 1-2. Kent, the lone, or one of the two seniors in this starting rotation for the Binghamton Bearcats.
1: That one popped up. Schoenfeld, he'll come in, he'll catch it right out of Mount County on the West Virginia silhouette, and we head to the bottom of the sixth right here on 91.7 FM, United to the Moose. WVU, they lead it 5-1.
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1: Jake Daly, the junior right-handed pitcher, 6'1", 200 pounds from Bethlehem, Pennsylvania. And last played at Nazareth, comes into the game for Binghamton, trying to keep West Virginia scoreless and keep his team with a chance to win it.
0: Yeah, and a little surprised that we're seeing a quick change from Mitchell off the mound. Daly's coming in with a 3.55 ERA, the 1.37 whip, 20 appearances this year, no starts to his name, one save, 38 innings pitched, 32 hits allowed with 21 runs, only 15 of those earned, 20 walks to 43 strikeouts. Not much power let off of this guy, only four, you know, double base off him, and then two home runs allowed this entire year for Daly. But again, I'm a little surprised that you're seeing it come off of, you're seeing Binghamton get away from Mitchell. I felt like he was finally getting into his groove. You're going to make the move to Dowie. Maybe it's because Ben Lumsden's back up the bat. The last time we saw Mitchell, he drove it deep into right field.
1: So, an interesting fact as Ben Lumsden drills that one into the gap. That's going to get down with a single. Lumsden, he's on his high horse. He'll stay at first. It's a leadoff single for Benny Lum.
0: First pitch swung. Perfect placement. Right to the right of the Eastern Panhandle. It's like it's clockwork for Ben Lumsden. As soon as it turns to the month of May, it's like something wakes up.
1: It's that NCAA patch. It just gives him...
0: He must like it a lot.
1: He must. What I was going to say... that St. Mary's victory as a timeout's being called. As he's going to get his mitt on. St. Mary's taking down UCLA. That is the first time ever that the number one overall seed has lost game number one.
0: Makes sense.
1: It's crazy.
0: UCLA going to the loser's bracket in Southern California is definitely not what I expected as Tyrus Hall takes his first pitch for a strike.
1: So 0-1 count.
0: I mean, the Bruins, just a team that has been so dominant, six losses coming into the NCAA tournament to lose game one.
1: Yeah.
0: Insane.
1: That pitch is going to get away from the catcher, Popoff. And Ben Lumsden gets his first stolen base of the season.
0: Playoff riser.
1: Oh, man.
0: You can't stop him. You can only hope to contain him at this point if you're Binghamton.
1: I mean, how about it? Gotta love it. 0-1. Hall puts that one out towards right field. That one is off the wall, and it's going to get by. Lumsden was tagging. He's going to have to stay at third because he was tagging. But what a hit by Tyrus Hall. If that goes 325, it was hit about 324. If it goes 325, it's out of here.
0: Yeah, that was right at the pole, but you can see the explosiveness right there on full effect for Tyrus Hall. I mean, he basically got to second base by the time Lumsden had tagged up and trotted into third, so not the start that Jake Dowie was hoping for. Comes in, gets hit twice. So Lumsden and Hall now both in scoring position with no outs on the board for Binghamton. West Virginia trying to increase their lead. Top of the order back up with Matt Einich. He takes a low ball in on his first pitch. Einich, you know he's licking his chops right now. Superstar for this team all year. Defensive anchor at the shortstop position. A strong bat. Really got off to a hot start this season with those big home runs. Trying to add one here. It's the Mountaineers in prime position to increase this lead.
1: The pitch. That one, a chopper to the pitcher, Dally. He throws, and now they try to double up Tyrus Hall, but can't, not in time. I think Hall thought Lumsden was just going to take off there.
0: Yeah, that was a close call there. Tyrus Hall didn't get back to second as quick as he wanted to, but it's a good play by Binghamton, keeping the puppy sat down, not letting him move around, and then get the out at first and keep Lumsden and Hall parked. Gavin Kelly now will come into Einich's same position just with one out now instead of none.
1: So Gavin Kelly to the plate. Kelly puts that one in the gap. That's going to get down. Here comes Lumsden to score. And here comes Tyrus Hall to score. Mountaineers lead it 7-1.
0: And there's Gavin Kelly, the superstar for the Mountaineers. Add another double to his tally for the year. Tyrus Hall speed on the base pass, still so impressive to watch. I mean, he's trotting into home, and just he's halfway down the third baseline when Ben Lumsden is walking into home plate.
1: So Gavin Kelly joins the party. That is RBIs or hits, I guess you could say, joins the fun. Seven hits, seven runs for the Mountaineers here today. Kelly trying to play with Dally a little bit back there at second base.
0: Kelly's bouncy. Looking for that single from coach.
1: He is. He said, come on. Send me. Come on. It's a good way to put that. I like how you did that. The 0-1. That one a chopper. Over to Dally. Dally, he'll turn, throws in time, but advances the runner, so not necessarily a bad thing there by Paul Schoenfeld.
0: Does his job. Fourth at bat today for Schoenfeld. Move him now to 1-for-4 on the day, but John Smith, power on power coming up in the lineup. Smith and Gravelin. Two outs, though, and Gavin Kelly waiting on third, but Binghamton knows if they've watched the tape. Runner on third. I mean, a lot of things for West Virginia, even with two outs. If a ball gets past Popoff here, I think Gavin Kelly's going to sprint his way down the third baseline and try and make a moment.
1: So here comes the 0-1 into Sean Smith. Swing and a miss.
0: Great off-speed pitch there from Dowie. Got Smith to go low. That's the pitch Sean Smith can bite on a lot of times, those low pitches. Tries to get down and scoop him up off the ground. It's been his miss all year. Another one that he just fouls off.
1: That one is fouled off, 0-2.
0: Sean Smith face whipped with two outs. Dowie trying to get out of his first inning of work with only two runs let up.
1: Check, did he go? No, says first base umpire A.J. Wendell. So we continue to play on here.
0: I always wonder about the catchers. There's just no way sometimes they believe they win. Like, I always see them pop up and make the strong finger. I mean, yeah. That one's not close that Smith's going.
1: I'm with you. The 1-2. Chopper. Foul.
0: Look at the hustle from the West Virginia dugout. Get those loose balls.
1: It's Max Yale. Max Yale's out there to get it.
0: Staying warm. Staying ready for tomorrow.
1: Max Yale has already been said that he will be the starter tomorrow, whether West Virginia wins or loses. So that pitch is inside. Again, the score is 7-1, but there's still some baseball to be played here. And I've seen some crazy games in this ballpark. And like you titled it earlier, May Madness, that's what it is. And anything can happen.
0: Smith almost took another one on the inside shoulder.
1: Pitch is outside, ball three. Full count at 3-2.
0: Toughest out in baseball. Here it is for Sean Smith. He's worked it full after going down 0-2. It is very hard to get this guy out of the batter's box. Since the Big 12 tournament, he's just been a nuisance for pitchers.
1: 3-2. That one got him in the back.
0: Didn't even flinch.
1: Got him in the glutes, I guess you could say, right? Is that the
0: correct term? Yeah.
1: Yeah, correct term. So now to bring up Matthew Gravelin to the plate. Gravelin will try to get something here.
0: A guy like Sean Smith, it's probably, you could just say muscle and you're going to be pretty clear off. He's a big boy now sitting on first. Runners at the corners for West Virginia.
1: He's got five stolen bases on the year, only been caught stealing once. And Gravelin takes one to the back. And he throws the bat.
0: Yeah, that one hurt. That one caught him right in the lower back. That's going to sting for a while. But back-to-back hit by pitches from Dowie. And they're going to have a quick meeting.
1: Yeah, they're going to have a conversation. Nobody warming up in the bullpen for the Bearcats, so we won't see a new pitcher just yet. But now you're going to see Armani Guzman here with the bases loaded. And also, I think a sign here, too, is you are going to see Chance and Cole come out for another inning of work. Chance and Cole has been phenomenal. For Binghamton, they have already thrown their two aces. Not much you can turn as I do want to point something out that Connor Roberts, who's in our booth, mentioned to us is Binghamton's coach came out there and was not very happy, Brett.
0: Yeah, he didn't look very happy. We were talking about the Binghamton pitching, what they're going to go through here. It looks to me like it's probably going to be Hayden Tarcia as the starter tomorrow for Binghamton, just judging off how this year has went. It could be Mason Holloway to take the bump tomorrow for the Bearcats if they end up going down in this game. But like you said, with Mitchell already being used, I don't really know where you go from Dowie after this. That outcome could very much depend on what happens here with West Virginia having the bases loaded.
1: Binghamton's going to see a very good Wake Forest squad if the result holds. And West Virginia would see a very good Kentucky squad if the result holds, and vice versa.
0: Binghamton's going to see a very motivated Wake Forest team. Talking to their head coach in the press conference after the game. Three straight years now, Wake Forest has dropped the first game of their regional. And this one, he said, they beat themselves today. A 6-5 and the loss coming on that wild pitch.
1: I don't like that. The 2-0 pitches downstairs, ball three. Certainly can't walk in a run if you're Binghamton.
0: Not going to be good for the psyche here of Jake Dowie. Already got a talking to. He's got two outs. Can't think that Guzman's going to swing at this one.
1: That one in there, strike one.
0: Yeah, that's 3-0. You're not going to see him. You're not going to see the bat leave the shoulder, so Dowie fires in at 93. Now the green light's back on for Guzman. No home runs on the year. What a time this would be for his first.
1: That one is drilled out towards left field, and that one is going to drop. It's going to get down. Here comes one run to score. Here comes another run to score. And here comes another. It's a bases clearing double for Armani Guzman.
0: Wasn't a home run, but it's certainly going to get everybody home. Armani Guzman really just blows the doors open now for West Virginia. 10-1 in favor of the Mountaineers. And again, like you said, a three RBI double for Guzman. And he's sitting pretty at second. The bats are finally heating up once again for West Virginia. This feels like a sign of relief for the fans here in Morgantown after getting shut out in the Big 12 championship by Kansas. It's exactly what these West Virginia fans needed to see.
1: A timeout is going to be called here. This may be the end of the day for Brody Kresser, as a timeout's been called by Steve Sabins. I believe he's going to talk about a pinch hitter here. And this could be the end of the day for Brody Kresser. Or is it going to be a pinch runner for Armani Guzman? It could be one of the two. He walks over to his coaching staff, is going to have a conversation. And he's got to quickly decide what he's going to do.
0: Michael Snover will make the walk over to see what the decision is from coach. Not quite sure what the timeout was.
1: I think Guzman, he was just his analytics sort of thing.
0: Maybe. Guzman will drop back out to second. Kresser is making his way to the batter's box. Steve Sabins maybe just needed a breather.
1: That's not a...
0: needed a water break.
1: Not wrong there.
0: It can get hot in those uniforms.
1: Connor Roberts is on it. There's action in the bullpen. Number 23, that is Joshua Surkow. No, excuse me, David Hagan. Oh, David Hagan pitches downstairs. Yeah, we have not seen him since the Marshall game. Right? Yeah. No. Okay, Pitt. Pitt, he's right. No, the second Marshall game.
0: The second Marshall game, yeah.
1: The one in Charleston, right? Yeah.
0: Yeah.
1: I guess there was a third, but yeah.
0: It's last start.
1: Okay, yeah. That one a chopper down the third baseman, Guzman. He goes back now. The throw is in time for round number one, or for round number three. Excuse me. West Virginia plates five in the inning. It's 10-1 Mountaineers, and the fans can feel it. We'll be back after this.
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1: David Hagan comes into the game. Number 23, the right-handed pitcher, the sophomore, 6'2". The 185-pound right-hander from Loveland, Ohio, and Archbishop Moeller High School out of Cincinnati, Ohio, or Loveland, Ohio.
0: Loveland, Ohio. Chance and Cole, day comes to an end. 94 pitches. What a day from Chance and Cole. One of the most impressive outings I've seen from him this entire season. The 10 strikeouts, only one earned run. But Hagan now coming in. This is going to be his first appearance, we believe, since the Marshall yes. game back at Gomar Ballpark in Charleston. He's been the weekday starter this entire season for the Mountaineers. Now going to get a chance to come out of the pen. 4.13 ERA with a 1.38 whip. 12 appearances this year with 7 starts. Hagan has been really impressive all season long. Only 16 hits allowed, 12 runs, 11 of them earned, 17 balls, 17 strikeouts. When David Hagan comes in, though, when he was the weekday starter, he was normally out there to go about the first 3 innings, and then you would see Reese Bassinger or Carson Estridge come in to clean him up, and then vice versa, whichever one didn't go in would end the game off. So we'll see David Hagan now with a chance to show off his bullpen arm.
1: Pitches outside. Ball one. David Hagan, believe this is his first appearance in a regional. Yeah, he didn't appear last year. So this is his first postseason appearance in an NCAA tournament game. That pitch is in there for strike number one. There were no changes to the Mountaineer defense other than David Hagan. We thought that in that last inning we would see something crazy. But nonetheless, we see it now as it pitches downstairs. Ball two. So a 2-1 count here to Stephen Krause.
0: And Hagan's such a fun pitcher to watch. I mean, even dating back to last year in his freshman campaign, he collected a lot of those weekday starts, embraced the role again. Was one of the best weekday starters in college baseball with his record 4-1 record on the year. Only the 24 innings pitched in 12 appearances. That's kind of just the way he is. I mean, averaging only 2 innings per appearance. He usually went about 3. He's a guy, again, he's going to show you his stuff.
1: Go ahead. He's going to do this some, too. He's going to walk batters, but the thing with Hagan is he can get out of it.
0: Exactly.
1: that's what makes it so fascinating with Hagan, and we've seen him from his freshman year to now as we've seen him. He will do this very often where he'll walk the leadoff batter, and then he'll force into a double play.
0: Like you just said, now he has more walks than strikeouts on the season, so normally that would be a major red flag for any pitcher, but the way Hagan's been all year, he was locked down as the weekday guy for the Mountaineers. But again, this is now, and this I think is maybe kind of a warm-up outing for Hagan as West Virginia looks to advance deeper into this tournament, because like we said, first time he's been on the bump in quite some time.
1: Swing and a miss. 0-2 count to Zach Anderson.
0: Is it first time in over a month? Was that Charleston game
1: in May?
0: Yeah,
1: it's been over a month. It was the very, very beginning of May.
0: Yeah, I think it was like May.
1: Yeah.
0: It was like May 3rd or something.
1: Yeah, it was the very beginning of May. It was the first week. So that one's fouled off over to the berm.
0: Purple.
1: On the first base side. Yeah, it was the first week because it was after school was out for us. Well, that we went home, at least, I guess I should say.
0: Oh, yeah. It was like the week before finals.
1: Yeah.
0: That's right.
1: Because I went home. Mm-hmm. And I was home for that time. So, yeah. The 0-2. That one outside. Good call by the home plate umpire there as he looks on the outside.
0: That was close.
1: I don't know if you can get any closer to the strike zone there.
0: I mean, the bat made a little twitch. Zachary Anderson wanted that one.
1: The 1-2 pitches outside. So a 2-2 count to Zach Anderson. 243 average for the designated hitter.
0: Can I see the binoculars real quick?
1: Absolutely.
0: Hunter Roberts just texted me, West Virginia star freshman, named the closer at the end of the year, David Perez, been dealing with some injuries this year. Out in the dugout with crutches.
1: Oh, he is.
0: So you see the big brace on the left leg of David Perez. Seems like the knee pretty heavily taped up.
1: He is. Wow. I see that now.
0: Yeah.
1: Is that one? Called strike three to David Hagan.
0: There's Hagan's first K. Even a back out at 18 apiece. Yeah, good eye by Connor Roberts with Perez. You never want to assume anything, but
1: that's
0: definitely
1: ACL.
0: Looks like a season-ending
1: that's
0: injury.
1: That's ACL. Yeah. Wow.
0: So, again, we saw the absence of David Perez. Really didn't see him much after the Cincinnati series. I feel like it was one of his last appearances.
1: Yep.
0: Nonetheless,
1: and
0: wishing...
1: We wondered why.
0: Yeah. Wishing one of West Virginia's most highly skilled freshman arms, and just arms in general, the way he lit a spark under the pitching rotation at the beginning of the year.
1: So that one's in there for strike number two.
0: And Perez ultimately got plugged in under some difficult circumstances for the West Virginia pitching staff at the beginning of the season. Got thrown into a role probably wasn't expecting to see much of when he walked on campus for his freshman year, but really, you know, caught a spark. The fans immediately fell in love with him. Interesting, and, you know, nothing but prayers and wishes for David Perez that he's okay going forward. Got to think a lot of expectations for him going into next season. Nonetheless, though, the Mountaineers, Hagan.
1: It's a ground ball. Could be double play 4-6-3. Not in time over to first, but nonetheless gets the lead runner.
0: It's out number two, so... Steelwright gets on first. It'll bring up Tim Henning. 0 for 2 so far today is Henning, the lefty sophomore.
1: Yeah, something interesting here. Definitely to keep an eye on.
0: Shout out Connor Roberts.
1: Shout out Connor Roberts.
0: Student journalism at its finest.
1: That one, a ground ball over to Kresser. He'll turn. Throw to Guzman in time for out number three. We head to the seventh inning stretch here in game two of the Morgantown Regional as the Mountaineers lead it 10-1 right here on 91.7 FM, United to the Moose.
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1: Welcome back to Kendrick Family Ballpark as the Mountaineers lead it 10-1. Jake Daly still out there on the mound for the Bearcats, and he's going to face Ben Lumsden, who's already got a home run in this game.
0: Yeah, the smooth operator back up. He's got a walk, a home run, and a single where he scored off the wild pitch. So the smooth operator, the playoff riser, whatever you want to call him, Ben Lumsden continues to turn eyes here in Morgantown on the first day of the regional. Daly's first pitch low and outside for ball one to Lumsden. So what a story for Ben Lumsden. Back on this West Virginia team, being on the West Virginia Black Bears this past summer. Again, never really broke into that starting rotation, but again, first game of the regionals, and he's inserted right in, and it's like he didn't blink. He was ready for the moment.
1: So here comes the 2-0 pitch outside, ball three. Three pitches, three balls for Ben Lumsden.
0: Looking to continue his streak today. Been on base every time.
1: The 3-0. Ball four. Four pitch walk for Ben Lumsden.
0: Ball four. Ball's there to Lumsden. Tried to go with a little bit of gas. 92 to the bottom of the zone. Lumsden didn't bite on it. Here comes Tyrus Hall back up now. He had that double shot last time he was up.
1: The pitch. That one's in there. Strike one.
0: So, Jake Daly not letting the fans start the ball count. Haven't seen that today from the Morgantown faithful. If this result holds, you've got to think, if you thought today's environment was good, imagine what it's going to be when the Lexington fans are clashing. West Virginia-Kentucky, deep-rooted rivalry. You saw it this year, the last time NCAA play came to Morgantown on the women's side. Kentucky Wildcats women's basketball team knocked out Mark Kellogg's basketball squad.
1: Saw it in soccer.
0: Saw it in soccer. You saw it, three years ago in the in the Kentucky
1: in
0: regional.
1: Kentucky regional. Then you saw it last year in the regional.
0: Yeah, two out of the last three regionals both these teams have been a part of. Kentucky and West Virginia have been in the same one.
1: Which is downstairs ball two. Big Blue Nation showed out today.
0: Yeah, the Kentucky fans, definitely a rowdy bunch, but they were getting into it at the end, willing their squad to a huge win. Seems like they're going to set up, this result holds, for a showdown with the Mountaineers.
1: And that's a swing and a miss for Tyrus Hall, his second strikeout of the day. And now it flips the lineup over. It'll be Matt Einage coming to the plate. So Matt Einage of the 301 average comes to the plate, the leadoff batter, with it out in the inning. He'll line that one up the middle. Ground ball. There's a line or two about the pitcher's mound, then died out but got through the infield. It's two runners on for Gavin Kelly, who comes to the plate with one out.
0: And just another first pitch swing, West Virginia. And you see the early signal. It's going to be a pitching change for Binghamton here. So we're going to hit a quick break. When we come back, we'll have pitcher's information for you. Right after these quick messages, once again, you're listening to WVU Baseball right here on U92 The Moose.
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11: 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So while you might think public speaking or the zombie apocalypse is scary, what's really terrifying and even deadly is distracted driving. 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
1: Brady Leshack comes in out of the bullpen to pitch for the Bearcats. The sophomore right-hander, 5'9", 190 pounds from Manahawkin, New Jersey, in Southern Regional.

0: So Gavin Kelly at the plate with one out and two runners on. One of those runners, Ben Lumsden, is in scoring position. He takes a pitch outside, ball one.
1: It's going to be a quick turnaround for Binghamton, we're assuming.
0: Yeah.
1: These last two innings hold up, but tough stretch for the Bearcats. The game will start at noon tomorrow here in Morgantown, same schedule as it was today.
0: That pitch is in there for strike number one. That doesn't really necessarily, for some teams, become a factor until you win tomorrow's game. And then you got to come back and play another game in a short amount of time. That's when it starts to cause the effect, as almost got Lumsden there.
1: And with a team, you know, like Wake Forest now in the losers bracket, they have more than enough capability as making their way all the way through and causing some major problems for whoever wins that Saturday game two on Sunday, try and force a Monday game.
0: So that pitch is outside. Ball two. 2-1 count with one out here in the bottom of the seventh inning. West Virginia leading Binghamton. I just stuttered that so bad right there. It was the first time tonight. They lead 10-1 over the Bearcats.
1: It sneaks up on you.
0: When you think about it.
1: Yeah, Binghamton. Like, it's not hard to say, but it's like you can get easily, you could think of, like, Binghamton. Like, that's what I feel like I keep, like, wanting to say is Binghamton. I don't know. It's no Duquesne.
0: Binghamton. Yeah, see, I got to write that down. It's when you think about it. Like,
1: let it roll off the tongue.
0: Ground ball over to the third baseman. He'll tap on first. Now he'll throw it high and won't get Gavin Kelly at first. A wild throw there, but he does get Ben Lumsden, so it's still a runner in scoring position. But with only two outs in the inning instead of a double play.
1: Kraus went up high to get that one. He had to jump off the first base bag just to make sure that one didn't turn into a couple free runners for West Virginia. Nonetheless, now two outs, runners at first and second with Schoenfeld coming up.
0: That one is in there for a strike.
1: Another low strike called by Snover, and Schoenfeld didn't like the call.
0: The 0-1. That one, a liner to the third baseman in Henning, who catches it on the fly. So that will send us to the eighth inning. The Mountaineers lead it 10-1, and it's David Hagen coming out, and the game is all his when we come back. It's the Mountaineers on defense. Don't go anywhere. We'll be back after this.
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0: David Hagen will come back out on the mound for West Virginia as the bullpen started to do their stretches. But you would imagine here, Brett, if Hagen can do what he did in the last inning, this game's his.
1: Yeah, two innings left, six outs away. David Hagen wants to be the guy to send West Virginia onto the winner's bracket to face Kentucky tomorrow. Starts off the eighth here with a good strike.

0: And again, came in the sixth, so that plenty of, or came in the seventh, excuse me, so three innings of work that he's been used to all year.
1: There's a ground ball to Tyrus Hall. He'll turn and throw it sidearmed in time for out number one.
0: Those are definitely going to help.
1: Yeah.
0: Quick two-pitch bat right into Tyrus Hall. He's not going to let you down over there. Fenny ball is finding its way into the glove of number eight. It's most likely heading to the glove of number five.
1: So Sean Sweeney comes to the plate, one of the transfers on this Binghamton team. Did it again.
0: There it was. It's catching up to you.
1: It is catching up to me. At least it's at the end of the game, not the beginning.
0: It's getting late. Man, feels like a while ago. Those technical difficulties were causing some mayhem for us. But look at us. Made it to the eighth.
1: We're here.
0: Mountaineers currently leading Binghamton 10-1.
1: We got the important stuff.
0: It's true. Ben Lumsden home run.
1: It's been a long day for both of us, both you and I.
0: Yeah.
1: Is that one a ground ball to Tyrus Hall again? He'll scoop it, and now he'll turn, throw sidearm again over to Guzman in time for out number two.
0: 8-5. Not really, but.
1: So it'll be Matt Bolton coming to the plate. Now, the center fielder today has struggled, but also ever since that second inning, everybody on the Bearcats team has struggled.
0: That's true. Yeah, Binghamton really got off to a hot start in this game. They were playing this exactly how they needed to, keeping West Virginia cold, attacking Chanson Cole early in his counts, making him go down early, trying to force his hand on a lot of those pitches he didn't want to throw, working his pitch count up, and then the Matthew Gravelin home run shot really just flipped everything on its head. The crowd got into it as it went to 2-1, and West Virginia really hasn't looked back from that point.
1: Connor Roberts has joined us back. I want to give you props for catching the David Perez. It's Cody Burton. All right, he's not going to take the credit. But as that one's popped up, still in play, that one tracking in play. Gravelin there to catch it for out number three. So West Virginia, it's a quick inning for David Hagan. The game is still his. We head to the bottom of the eighth right here on United 2 The Moose.
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6: Oh my goodness, Declan Rice! 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
1: Cats here in the bottom of the eighth as West Virginia up 10-1. West Virginia, like you mentioned in that last half inning, Brett, it was the Gravelin home run and it flipped from there. West Virginia posted 2 5 run innings and that's been it. I mean, if you limit the damage, if you're the Bearcats, you're in this game, but it's been the long ball for West Virginia that has done the damage.
0: Yeah, but even everything for West Virginia's Mountaineers currently lead 10-1. The 9 hits today they've had, limiting Binghamton to only 4, but the 9 of 29, that has been a real story for the Mountaineers, finally getting those bats going, a 310 average. Steve Saban's company are going to take that every day of the week if they can get 9 hits, especially moving forward in this. This is going to be a very tough team to beat.
1: So here comes the pitch from Shantz, or into Shantzman. Strike two. And action, well, light action, I guess I should say, in the Mountaineer bullpen.
0: Definitely think that's just some warming up as Sean Smith takes that one ball. But again, 0-2 count for Sean Smith. What's the odds he can force it full?
1: So JT Costanzo and JT Huether up, just tossing a baseball heavy in the bullpen. Swinging a miss, strike three.
0: Second strikeout today for Sean Smith. Interesting day for Smith. Two strikeouts, two hit by pitches, and a ground out in his five appearances at the plate.
1: A very interesting day.
0: Gravelin now. West Virginia Mountaineers three outs away from game one win here in the Morgantown Regional.
1: And this is, I mean, this is huge for West Virginia. You get off on the right foot and you take care of what you can control, because UCLA's they're going to ultimately have to force a game seven on Monday to get to a super regional.
0: Yeah, they are.
1: The 1-0 pitches outside.
0: If UCLA wants to take back control, it will go to Monday there. They can run the table in the loser's bracket. So if UCLA gets eliminated, does that mean?
1: Yeah, West Virginia would host.
0: West Virginia would host.
1: Yep. That one's in there for a strike.
0: This ballpark's going to be getting pretty crowded if West Virginia manages to pull that off.
1: Oh, yeah.
0: Nonetheless, that's a long time to go. Mountaineers still trying to put away the Bearcats here.
1: Yeah, we're thinking really far ahead.
0: I don't want to think about this.
1: Yeah, we're thinking so far ahead. We're acting like we don't have two tough teams.
0: Two really tough teams.
1: And Kentucky and Wake Forest. If this score holds, West Virginia will see the Wildcats of Kentucky tomorrow, the SEC foe. The 3-1. That one's in there for strike. 3-2. Tried to get up there and slipped on the laptop cord. My goodness. That describes the day.
0: There you go. Grabbing with a full count. Something definitely that I want to point out, and Quinn will take a stand here.
1: Gravelin will take the walk. Go ahead.
0: The crowd.
1: Yeah.
0: 10-1. It's what? 7:45?
1: Yeah.
0: I mean, it's a beautiful day at the ballpark. But
1: great day.
0: Nobody has left Kendrick family early. These Mountaineer fans definitely awaiting to see the final result, and I feel like this is going to be a very familiar sight all weekend long here. They have come to see some great baseball be played. Four really strong teams, in my opinion, one of the most loaded regionals.
1: Ground ball, 6-4-3, double play to end the bottom of the eighth. We head to the top of the ninth inning, where it'll be David Hagan coming out to try to close things out for the Mountaineers and get them victory in game number two of the NCAA Regional Day One here in Morgantown. We'll be back after this.
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1: Final three outs. Two games have been played here at Kendrick Family Ballpark today. This is game two. Game one, it was Kentucky over top of Wake Forest, an upset. The three seed over the two seed. West Virginia could play Kentucky, the SEC rival. As Hagen winds up and delivers the first pitch to Tommy Popoff for ball number one. And you and I were talking what crazy chaos that West Virginia could find themselves in if they just take care of their business here in the Morgantown region. Was UCLA was taken down by St. Mary's. They're going to have to win and beat the winner's bracket team twice.
0: Yeah, UCLA, in order to win that regional and survive one of the most stunning upsets in probably the history of college baseball.
1: That one's in there for a strike. Let me put this into perspective. It could be Virginia Tech.
0: Could be.
1: How about that? Could be Virginia Tech. As here comes the 2-1. Sets that one outside. Ball three. Just making sure that I had the count right in my head. I'm going to have to steal my uncle's count keeper.
0: The count keeper.
1: I'm going to have to do it for those games in Charleston. Might as well do it up here. The 3-1 popped up. Tracking.
0: Take some time to give a little score updates from around the country. Yeah. Florida State St. John's currently top of the eighth, 5-4 in favor of the Seminoles. Georgia Long Island 15-1 in favor of the Dogs. Missouri State top of the fifth, up 3-1 on Arkansas in the Lawrence Regional.
1: Strike three. One out in the inning. Tommy Popoff gets sat down.
0: Tarleton State's up on UC Santa Barbara, 3-1 at the top of the fifth. North Carolina leads VCU 4-0 down in Chapel Hill. Alabama leads Alabama State 3-0 in the bottom of the second. Jacksonville State leads Virginia 2-0 down in Hattiesburg in the top of the third. Oregon and Yale just starting now in the top of the first.
1: So I just noticed this. Look to your right. Who's in the striped polo? It's Mark Kellogg.
0: Oh, it's Mark Kellogg.
1: Mark Kellogg is there. That one's in there for strike number two. I was sitting there. I was like, man, I reckon. I was like, oh, wait, that's Mark Kellogg.
0: And see, I'm a sucker for that kind of thing. The fact that you have this, you know, monumental thing happen in Morgantown, and you see the other coaches coming out to support. There's Mark Kellogg. Seen WVU men's golf coach Sean Kovich in attendance today. When you see the type of camaraderie that these coaches show one another, just continues to bond together the university and show a strong, connected front. And I think at the end of the day, that all comes down to our great athletic director, Ren Baker.
1: Schoenfeld under it. He's there to catch it. Four out, number two.
0: Ren Baker has done such a phenomenal job. The fans in Morgantown will rise to their feet, looking for the final out. Zach Kinch trying to spoil the fun. Credit to the Binghamton Bearcats. Really came in here a great fighting spirit. The first three innings, they controlled West Virginia, beat them at their own game. But a couple big home run shots by the Mountaineers allowed West Virginia to take control. Credit to this Bearcats team. I think Binghamton still could have some life in this regional, even with a great team like Wake Forest. Just so overperforming this year with Tim Sinecki in this squad. Reined by sophomores after replacing so much talent from the previous year. They're not ready for the consolation prize yet, though. They're still trying to prove everyone. Another one in the strike.
1: 1-2 count. Coming into Steven Krause. They're on their feet.
0: Claps
1: in Morgantown.
0: Up. Can't believe this is caught on.
1: The 1-2. Swing and a miss. Strike three. Nope, just kidding. Tipped it. Sorry. Fooled everybody. You know who's about to text me about that? Andy. Andy.
0: Andy
1: on vacation
0: Andy
1: on a cruise.
0: Jumped off the boat.
1: Andy may have jumped off the boat for that. Here comes the 1-2. The pitch. Swing and a miss. Strike three.
12: West Virginia will advance into the winner's bracket. And it's David Hagen who comes out of the bullpen with beauty out of the bullpen. West Virginia will play Kentucky tomorrow at 5 o'clock. They're playing Q Country Roads, but you just asked No Country. I don't think they're allowed to play it. But they can play Q Country Roads.
0: No Country Roads, I believe.
12: The crowd will start to sing it. So we will wait, and we will, if the crowd sings it, we'll do the normal. But, Brett, just all around, everything about the game was West Virginia did it all right in the aspects of baseball.
0: And this is what the Mountaineers need to see. This was a perfect game for West Virginia to start this regional off because they started the game with some adversity. Chanson Cole on the bump got hit around. Binghamton had the 1-0 advantage after the first three innings. Then they get to the fourth and two desperate long shot home runs. Matthew Gravlin drives one to center. And of all people, Ben Lumsden drives one out into right field. I didn't know if a ball was going to be able to make it all the way out there. Ben Lumsden, the first one to do it in this regional, but West Virginia needed to see everything that they saw. Only two arms have to be used to take out the Bearcats and send them to loser's bracket. And it sets up what I believe everyone wanted to see coming into this regional, West Virginia, Kentucky.
12: So they're going to sing it themselves in Morgantown. We're going to let you hear it to a packed crowd at Kendrick Family Ballpark, and they are going to play it. So we're going to let you listen to John Denver. It's Country Roads.

0: So West Virginia gets the win, 10-1 over the Bearcats of Binghamton. I just stuttered that so bad. But Brett, we'll break it down a little more because we don't have a post game. It was all in all Chanson Cole who gets the win today. He goes 6 complete, 4 hits, 1 run. That run was earned, 10 Ks, a double. And through 94 pitches, it was a magnificent outing from the starter.
1: Yeah, Chanson Cole with probably the most complete Chanson Cole game you could ever want if you were a Mountaineer fan. Keep talking about it. He's a contact pitcher, but keeps his contact, doesn't allow much power off of it, trust in his defense. The strikeout numbers are so impressive. Again, 10 Ks today for Cole, has just an incredible outing. And then David Hagen, first time he's been on the mound since Marshall, Gomar Ballpark at the end of April, comes out and throws 3 good innings to end it off for West Virginia. The bats got hot. 9 hits, I believe, is what West Virginia finished with. That's a great, great outing for this Mountaineer squad and something to really take into tomorrow with Kentucky, who fought a really, really good Wake Forest team off. I think there's going to be a lot of emotions and a lot of fireworks due up tomorrow in Game 4 of the Morgantown Regional.
0: So, West Virginia comes back to play tomorrow at 5 o'clock. They'll take on the SEC opponent, the 3 seed in this regional, in the Kentucky Wildcats. A game at noon tomorrow, Wake Forest versus the Bearcats. That game you can find on the ESPN stations. The game here, we will be on the air at around 4:30. Brett and I will break today's game down. We may have some of the guys from the Daily Athenaeum come and join us as well as we give you coverage of the Morgantown Regional. So with that being said, we want to say thank you to our broadcast advisor, Eric Nuttall. We want to say thank you to the general manager of U92, Harley Cochran. We want to say thank you to Nico Coretto, who was at the station, was supposed to be our board op today and was there. And we want to thank him. We want to say thank you as well to Ms. Madison Cook and Nick Kratzis for helping us through the issues that we had earlier. And so from incoming U92 Sports Director Brett Berner, I'm U92 Sports Director Quinn Roby signing off, saying see you tomorrow from the winner's bracket in Morgantown. Good night, everybody.